0: and seriously offend. It comes after government boot camp legislation passes final legislative hurdle in Parliament, after the Minister confirmed in August that two other participants had already left voluntarily during the in-resident phase. The inter-island ferry, that's the Kaitaki, it will return to service today after the completion of a major winter maintenance in Singapore. Kiwi Rail said the work is necessary to ensure the safety, the reliability and performance of the ship until the arrival of the new ferries in 2029. Chief Operations Officer Duncan Roy said doing the work during winter to minimise impact on passengers and freight customers while ensuring the ships are ready for the busy summer season ahead. The return of Kaitaki will see inter-island resume a two-ship timetable as from today. It's that time of the year again, with New Zealanders set to lose an hour's sleep tonight as daylight saving begins for another year. Crocs will move forward by 1 hour at 2 a.m. tomorrow morning, Sunday morning, September the 27th, when it'll become 3 a.m. While that means one less hour in bed, the change brings more daylight in the evenings as the country heads towards summer. So when you go to bed tonight, put your clocks forward by 1 hour.
1: And here is the Sky News from London.
2: From the Sky News Centre at midnight, former Manchester City midfielder Rodri says he believes in the innocence of the club. It's being reported that an independent tribunal has found them guilty of the majority of the 115 charges of breaching the Premier League's financial regulations between 2009 and 2018. City have always denied any wrongdoing. The Spain captain says achievements won on the pitch cannot be taken away from the players, whatever the outcome.
3: It's not paid off by money, you know, it's paid with effort, with partnership, with, you know, being shoulder to shoulder every day. And yeah, we had a lot of success the years, and I can only tell you that everything was deserved.
2: Iran says it has offered the US a 7-day plan to reopen the Strait of Hormuz. Tehran says it would restore shipping if Washington lifts its naval blockade, eases oil sanctions, and observes a wider ceasefire. NHS England has announced plans to suspend any member of staff caught snooping in patient files. It's after a number of data breaches affecting people involved in high-profile incidents. An inquest has heard how a 3-year-old child went missing before being found dead in a pond in Suffolk. Noah Woods's family has also paid tribute to the happy, cheeky boy. Matt Steele has more.
4: A coroner's been told Noah left a playground through a gap in the fence last week. A relative had tried to follow but couldn't keep up. It prompted a search involving hundreds of volunteers. Meanwhile, his family has described how he brought joy and, despite having delayed speech, was just starting to find his little voice. His mum's urged parents to hold their children a little tighter.
2: The anti-migrants activist known as Danny Tomo has been denied bail after allegedly slashing a boat with a knife in the Channel. The 37-year-old pleaded not guilty to criminal damage. And Andy Burnham says there'll be no general election until 2029. The Prime Minister's ruling out an early vote as Labour goes into its party conference with a polling bounce. That's the latest. I'm Daisy Steele.
1: That was Mountainside News, where you can get the latest in local, national and international news.
0: The weather for tomorrow, that is Sunday, the start of daylight saving. Expect some showers. They will turn to rain for a time in the afternoon and early evening. Westerlies becoming strong for a time in the afternoon. 18 degrees with an overnight low of 10. Monday, mainly fine. Maybe the odd passing shower in the afternoon. South westerlies, 15 degrees with an overnight low of 11. And Tuesday, mainly fine, southwesterlies, 16 degrees with an overnight low of 9. And the weather for today, that is Saturday, occasional rain, possibly heavy, but clearing throughout the afternoon. Expect westerlies for 16 degrees and an overnight low of 12.

0: part in the discussions.
1: US technology companies are interested in access to the Chinese market. At the same time, Washington's increasingly concerned about advanced chips and computing power that could have military as well as commercial applications. So this is where kind of business and national security can collide. And US businesses want clarity on this. They want to know what they can sell, which technologies they can sell and invest in, and how these rules are going to apply to them.
0: World leaders addressed the United Nations General Assembly in New York this week. Donald Trump, in his speech, warned he may annihilate Iran. In response, the Iranian president, Masoud Pezeshkian, delivered a defiant address, declaring his country would never bow to President Trump. FSN's UN correspondent Mitch McCown was there this week and sent this report from New York.
2: Masoud Pezeshkian's speech pushed back on what he painted as the hypocrisies of the United States, but it was also one of defiance, where he said Iran will not be bullied. Iran's president spoke of the bombing of a school in the country where 123 children died, an event the US has been investigating since it happened in February. Pezeshkian said in no way should Iran give up nuclear technology, claiming the government only wants to use it for peaceful purposes.
0: Also at the UN General Assembly, the Israeli Prime Minister Benjamin Netanyahu used his speech to call accusations of genocide a lie. 77 national delegations walked out in protest. The Palestinian Authority President Mahmoud Abbas used his speech to accuse Israel of eradicating Palestinians in Gaza and the West Bank. FSN's James Goodison was covering the proceedings at the UN and sent this report.
3: He had denounced Israel's actions in Gaza and the West Bank as genocidal. He accused Israel of a colonial scheme. But a crucial point, he wasn't actually there. He had to deliver these remarks over video link because, for the second time in 2 years, the Trump administration denied him a visa. And since then, we have now heard from Benjamin Netanyahu. I was just listening to his speech. And the first thing to note is, just like last year, as he rose to the podium in the General Assembly, there was a mass walkout of delegates and members in protest.
0: From bureaus worldwide, this is FSN.
4: The weather for tomorrow, that is Sunday, the start of daylight saving. Expect some showers. They will turn to rain for a time in the afternoon and early evening. Westerlies becoming strong for a time in the afternoon. 18 degrees with an overnight low of 10. Monday, mainly fine. Maybe the odd passing shower in the afternoon. Southwesterlies, 15 degrees with an overnight low of 11. And Tuesday, mainly fine, southwesterlies, 16 degrees with an overnight low of 9. And the weather for today, that is Saturday, occasional rain, possibly heavy, but clearing throughout the afternoon. Expect westerlies for 16 degrees and an overnight low of 12.

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2: From the Sky News Centre at 1. Football finance expert Kieran Maguire doesn't think Manchester City will be thrown out of the Premier League. That's despite reports they've been found guilty for nearly all the 115 financial regulations they allegedly broke over a 9-year period from 2009. Maguire believes they'll escape the worst outcome.
3: We've got this huge waiting period, or ideally a short waiting period, for the tariff, whether that's a points deduction, whether that's a fiscal penalty, or whether it could be the nuclear option and they're expelled from the Premier League, which I think most commentators think is highly unlikely.
2: An independent commission has been considering the allegations. City deny any wrongdoing and are now thought to be appealing. Iran says it has offered the US a 7-day plan to reopen the Strait of Hormuz. Tehran says it would restore shipping if Washington lifts its naval blockade, eases oil sanctions, and observes a wider ceasefire. Andy Burnham has ruled out calling an early general election, saying the next vote will be in 2029. He's heading to Liverpool for his first Labour conference as Prime Minister. A 28-year-old British climber has died after falling around 200 feet from a mountain in northern Spain. He fell into a gully while descending from the summit of Torrejón in the Cantabrian Mountains. A survey of undergraduates has found almost two-thirds are worried their degree won't lead to a worthwhile job. It's estimated the cost of a 3-year degree with living expenses now stands at more than £70,000. Matthew Doyle graduated from Cambridge 2 years ago with a degree in politics. He still hasn't found a full-time job.
4: I believed that I would waltz into any job that I applied to. I had good grades, I had work experience, but as soon as I started applying to jobs, I noticed that first of all, I wasn't even getting interviews.
2: And George Russell is well placed to cut the 81-point gap at the top of the Formula One Drivers' Championship as he goes from pole position at this morning's Azerbaijan Grand Prix. That's the latest. I'm Daisy Steele.
0: The weather for tomorrow, that is Sunday, the start of daylight saving. Expect some showers. They will turn to rain for a time in the afternoon and early evening. Westerlies becoming strong for a time in the afternoon, 18 degrees with an overnight low of 10. Monday, mainly fine, maybe the odd passing shower in the afternoon. South westerlies, 15 degrees with an overnight low of 11. And Tuesday, mainly fine, south westerlies, 16 degrees with an overnight low of 9. And the weather for today, that is Saturday, occasional rain, possibly heavy, but clearing throughout the afternoon. Expect westerlies for 16 degrees and an overnight low of 12.

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This has got to be the saddest day of my life. I called you here today for a bit of bad news. I won't be able to see you anymore because of my obligations and the ties that you have. We've been meeting here every day. And since this is our last day together, I want to hold you just one more time. When you turn and walk away, don't look back. I want to remember you just like this.

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In the old-fashioned way. 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And I love you forever.

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Many people say we have conservative views, and I'm pleased we have most of our views and beliefs run parallel with the greatest generations. The greatest generations, well, they were those of my grandparents and parents, those who physically fought for our freedoms against some of the most evil regimes who wanted to destroy us and our freedoms. For truth, and life's expectations that are from a proven path of honesty and self-determination. 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
2: From the Sky News Centre at 2. Manchester City fans are coming to terms with the possibility of sanctions for the Premier League club. There are reports an independent tribunal has found the team guilty of all but one of 115 charges of breaching financial rules made against them. Solomon, a City supporter, says many fans will feel let down.
3: The people, the fans, they'll never have the same trust in their owners and the club again. But there's the true fans that will stay with the club through thick and thin, but obviously they'll lose quite a few just for everything that's going on.
2: Iran says it has offered the US a 7-day plan to reopen the Strait of Hormuz. Tehran says it would restore shipping if Washington lifts its naval blockade, eases oil sanctions and observes a wider ceasefire. Andy Burnham has ruled out calling an early general election, saying the next vote will be in 2029. He's heading to Liverpool for his first Labour conference as Prime Minister. A legal challenge to the Parades Commission's decision to allow the Orange Order to march on the mainly nationalist Garvaki Road in Portadown is expected to be made this morning. It's not happened since 1998, when the Drumcree Parade triggered violence during one of Northern Ireland's most bitter disputes. The Parades Commission has put a number of restrictions in place ahead of Sunday's event, but that hasn't satisfied the First Minister, Sinn Féin's Michelle O'Neill.
4: Why do they want to reopen this parade? Why do they want to force themselves down the Garvaki Road against the wishes of this community, who've been crystal clear from day one that they do not want this? And they have rights too. They have rights to live free from intimidation and from sectarianism. And this is blatant sectarianism.
2: As thousands of students begin university this week, many are questioning whether it's still worth it. According to research, 60% are worried it won't lead to a job that justifies the cost of a student loan. England play their first game since the World Cup when they face Spain in the Nations League this evening. Last night, Northern Ireland grabbed a stoppage time winner to get past Georgia 1-0 in Tbilisi. That's the latest. I'm Daisy Steele.
0: The weather for tomorrow, that is Sunday, the start of daylight saving. Expect some showers. They will turn to rain for a time in the afternoon and early evening. Westerlies becoming strong for a time in the afternoon. 18 degrees with an overnight low of 10. Monday, mainly fine, maybe the odd passing shower in the afternoon. South westerlies, 15 degrees with an overnight low of 11. And Tuesday, mainly fine, south westerlies, 16 degrees with an overnight low of 9. And the weather for today, that is Saturday, occasional rain, possibly heavy, but clearing throughout the afternoon. Expect westerlies for 16 degrees and an overnight low of 12.

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Well, a friend of mine named Steve Goodman wrote that song, and he told me it was the perfect country and western song. I wrote him back a letter, and I told him it was not the perfect country and western song because he hadn't said anything at all about mama, or trains, or trucks, or prison, or getting drunk. Well, he sat down and wrote another verse to the song, and he sent it to me, and after reading it, I realized that my friend had written the perfect country and western song, and I felt obliged to include it on this album. The last verse goes like this here. Well, I was drunk the day my mom got out of prison.

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Tonight, Saturday night from 8 p.m. through to the small hours of Sunday morning, we present our weekly Nostalgia Country program. 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

Mama's old pajamas and your papa's mustache, falling out the windowsill, frolicking the grass, trying to mock the way they talk fun, but all in vain, gaping at the dapper men with derby hats and

0: Good afternoon. It's now 5 o'clock. And here is the Sky News from London.
1: From the Sky News Centre at 5. Football finance expert Kieran Maguire doesn't think Manchester City will be thrown out of the Premier League. That's despite reports they've been found guilty for nearly all the 115 financial regulations they allegedly broke over a 9-year period from 2009. Maguire believes they'll escape the worst outcome.
2: We've got this huge waiting period, or ideally a short waiting period, for the tariff, whether that's a points deduction, whether that's a fiscal penalty, or whether it could be the nuclear option and they're expelled from the Premier League, which I think most commentators think is highly unlikely.
1: An independent commission has been considering the allegations. City deny any wrongdoing and are now thought to be appealing. Iran says it's offered the US a 7-day plan to reopen the Strait of Hormuz. Tehran says it would restore shipping if Washington lifts its naval blockade, eases oil sanctions and observes a wider ceasefire. Andy Burnham has ruled out calling an early general election, saying the next vote will be in 2029. He's heading to Liverpool for his first Labour conference as Prime Minister. A 28-year-old British climber has died after falling around 200 feet from a mountain in northern Spain. He fell into a gully while descending from the summit of Torre Thoredo in the Cantabrian mountains. Pope Leo will celebrate a huge open-air mass in the centre of Paris today. Tens of thousands of people are expected in the Place de la Concorde during the first papal visit to France in 18 years. Yesterday, the pontiff toured the streets of the capital in the Popemobile and spoke about the challenges posed by artificial intelligence. NBC's Claudio Lavanga is travelling with the Pope.
3: He said the Vatican is in contact with many AI leaders who, he said, they're very much open to look for ways to make sure the technology does not displace or ultimately destroy humanity.
1: And a single UK ticket holder has won £111 million in last night's Euro Millions draw. That's the latest. I'm Daisy Steele.
0: The weather for tomorrow, that is Sunday, the start of daylight saving. Expect some showers. They will turn to rain for a time in the afternoon and early evening. Westerlies becoming strong for a time in the afternoon. 18 degrees with an overnight low of 10. Monday, mainly fine. Maybe the odd passing shower in the afternoon. Southwesterlies, 15 degrees with an overnight low of 11. And Tuesday, mainly fine. Southwesterlies, 16 degrees with an overnight low of 9. And the weather for today, that is Saturday, occasional rain, possibly heavy, but clearing throughout the afternoon. Expect westerlies for 16 degrees and an overnight low of 12.

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1: Certain your future lies with me. I left

This is just a reminder that daylight saving takes effect as from tomorrow. So as you go to bed tonight, that Saturday night, put your clocks forward 1 hour.

I can see that look of leaving on your face, and I'm hurtin'

Well, you know, things were good in the green years of our lives, and loneliness

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2: From the Sky News Centre at 6. Manchester City fans are coming to terms with the possibility of sanctions for the Premier League club. There are reports an independent tribunal's found City guilty of all but one of 115 alleged breaches of financial rules. The club's consistently denied wrongdoing and is reportedly planning to appeal the decision. City supporter Solomon says many fans will feel let down.
3: The people, the fans, they'll never have the same trust in their owners and the club again. But there's the true fans that will stay with the club through thick and thin, but obviously they'll lose quite a few just for everything that's going on.
2: Iran says it's given the US what it calls a concrete 7-day plan to reopen the Strait of Hormuz. Under the proposal, Tehran would reopen the waterway and reopen talks on its nuclear program in a week if the US lifts its naval blockade, waives oil sanctions, and observes a ceasefire that includes Lebanon. Andy Burnham's ruled out calling an early general election, saying the next vote will be in 2029. The Prime Minister says going to the polls now would throw the country into a backward-looking process. The father of a Nottingham attack victim says snooping on patients' files should become a criminal offence.
4: There are so many parents, there are so many people who have been through tragedies and who now find how much more that heartbreak continues, and it is literally one gut punch after another when you find that something has gone wrong.
2: Dr. Sanjoy Kumar's daughter Grace was stabbed to death in June 2023. His proposal comes after an NHS England announcement to suspend those who look at medical records without consent. A 28-year-old British climber's died after falling around 200 feet from a mountain in northern Spain. He fell into a gully in the Cantabrian Mountains. And a single UK ticket holder has won £111 million in last night's EuroMillions draw. It's the third time the jackpot's been won in the UK this year. And that's the latest.
0: The weather for tomorrow, that is Sunday, the start of daylight saving. Expect some showers. They will turn to rain for a time in the afternoon and early evening. Westerlies becoming strong for a time in the afternoon. 18 degrees with an overnight low of 10. Monday, mainly fine, maybe the odd passing shower in the afternoon. Southwesterlies, 15 degrees with an overnight low of 11. And Tuesday, mainly fine, southwesterlies, 16 degrees with an overnight low of 9. And the weather for today, that is Saturday, occasional rain, possibly heavy, but clearing throughout the afternoon. Expect westerlies for 16 degrees and an overnight low of 12.

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For those who enjoy country, that's the real country, the classic country, on a Saturday night from 8 to the small hours of Sunday morning, we have our Nostalgia Country. That is all the country and western or cowboy songs that were mostly recorded prior to 1976. Hope that you can join us during the Saturday night Nostalgia Country program.

0: and good morning. And the time is now 7 o'clock. And here is the Sky News from London.
1: From the Sky News Centre at 7. Manchester City say significant elements of their legal case with the Premier League are yet to be completed. Multiple reports say the club's been found guilty on all but one of 115 charges laid for breaching competition rules between 2009 and 2018. City won 8 trophies during that period, including 3 top-flight titles. They deny wrongdoing. Football finance expert Tom Basin says potential punishment is unclear.
2: There could be points deductions this season and seasons going forward. You'd question the extent to which a fine matters to a club with Manchester City's wealth. You know, it's going to be sporting sanctions that would really, really hurt them. And I can see the rest of the league wanting these to be substantial and to, you know, to really hurt the club.
1: Iran's proposed a deal which it says could see the Strait of Hormuz reopen within 7 days. It wants the US to lift its naval blockade, ease oil sanctions and observe a wider ceasefire. Andy Burnham's rejected having an early general election, insisting the next one will be held in 2029. The Prime Minister's heading to Liverpool for the Labour conference. A 28-year-old British man's died in a fall from a mountain in northern Spain. He fell around 200 feet while descending from the highest peak of the Cantabrian Mountains. More than half of parents who charge their adult children rent are apparently using it to help them save a deposit. A study by a major bank's also found more than 2/5 have also waived such payments over the past year. Reporter Emma Birchley says they recognise how difficult it is to get onto the property ladder.
3: About 80% of parents think that rising household costs and living costs mean that it's going to remain out of reach for them and they're going to still have them living with them for a long time. And half of these parents say that they let their children off at least twice a year.
1: And Strictly Come Dancing's back with its first live show tonight. 200,000 more viewers tuned in at the peak of last week's launch episode than last year. That's the latest.
0: The weather for tomorrow, that is Sunday, the start of daylight saving. Expect some showers. They will turn to rain for a time in the afternoon and early evening. Westerlies becoming strong for a time in the afternoon. 18 degrees with an overnight low of 10. Monday, mainly fine, maybe the odd passing shower in the afternoon. South westerlies, 15 degrees with an overnight low of 11. And Tuesday, mainly fine, south westerlies, 16 degrees with an overnight low of 9. And the weather for today, that is Saturday, occasional rain, possibly heavy, but clearing throughout the afternoon. Expect westerlies for 16 degrees and an overnight low of 12.

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This is just a reminder that daylight saving takes effect as from tomorrow. So as you go to bed tonight, that's Saturday night, put your clocks forward 1 hour.

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Hope you enjoy the mix that we've put together for this Nostalgia Country Show.

meek, and she never was known to put paint on her cheek. In the most graceful curls hangs her raven black hair, and she never requires perfumery there. 3 years have gone by and I've got not a dollar. Evelina still lives in that green grassy holler. All

This is just a reminder that daylight saving takes effect as from tomorrow. So as you go to bed tonight, that Saturday night, put your clocks forward 1 hour.

there is a growing interest in the farmer or the village markets. And up in Rodney, there are certainly very, very interesting markets which can be visited on a regular basis. Here is a list of those markets in the Rodney area. The Matakana Village Farmers Market, now that is every Saturday, 8 a.m. to 1 p.m. Coatesville Market, the first Sunday of every month from 10 a.m. to 2 p.m. Matakana Vintage Market, second Sunday of every month, 10 a.m. to 2 p.m. The Cow Copper Copper Market, third Sunday of every month, 9 a.m. to 1 p.m. And the Puhoi Farmers Market, the last Sunday of every month, 9 a.m. to 1 p.m. The South 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

as I kneel here alone beside you, and my tears stain the flowers on your grave. In deep regret I think of the heart that I have wounded, of the sorrow and grief and the life that I could have saved. Yes, tonight, darling, you were to be my loving bride, but all that I have left now is I bow to pray. Is your ring a picture and the sad message that they sent me, and this rose that I am taking from

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2: From the Sky News Centre at 9. Rival clubs are considering their next steps, with all but one of 115 Premier League charges against Manchester City apparently upheld. They've reportedly been found guilty of breaching financial regulations for around a decade, from 2009. During that period, they won three top-flight titles and an FA Cup. City fan and Oasis star Noel Gallagher's given his reaction to the Let Me Talk podcast.
3: Surprised because only that the club have assured us all along that they vehemently denied any of these charges. So it was a bit of a shock to find out that we've been found guilty of all but one. Overall, just quite sad, really. Sad for the fans and the players.
2: City says the process is ongoing. Iran says it's given the US a concrete 7-day plan to reopen the Strait of Hormuz. Tehran claims it would also resume talks on its nuclear program if the US lifts its naval blockade, waives oil sanctions, and observes a ceasefire that includes Lebanon. The Prime Minister's heading to Liverpool ahead of the Labour Party's annual conference tomorrow and his first since taking office. Andy Burnham's already rejected the possibility of an early general election. As thousands of students begin university this week, it's claimed many are questioning whether it's still worth it. A study's found 60% are worried it won't lead to a job that justifies the cost of a student loan. Robbie Williams has told fans he's broken-hearted after his concert in Peru was cancelled.
4: It is beyond our control. It's nothing to do with us. We'll be back as soon as we can be back. God bless you.
2: The singer was speaking outside his hotel after the arena he was due to perform at in Lima was closed for safety reasons. And England are playing their first game since the World Cup when they face Spain in the Nations League this evening. They'll be at Wembley in their Group 3 opener. That's the latest.

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This is the community radio station for the Tamaki area down through to South Auckland. Hope you're enjoying the music we're playing. We're not here to satisfy the music wish of the young people. We're here to try and fill that gap with that beautiful music for those people who are a little bit older in our community who still appreciate good music.

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The music that memories are made of.

You know, my daddy wanted me to sing some the day that mama left us. And you know, that little church was filled with all of mama's friends. And you know, it seemed that we could all hear mama singing.

What happens now? What will I do with all the

0: the time. It's now 10 o'clock. And here is the Sky News from London.
1: From the Sky News Centre at 10. Manchester City are expected to challenge a reported guilty verdict to all but one of 115 charges of financial irregularities. The club's always denied wrongdoing. Sanctions could include hefty fines, a huge points deduction, and even potential expulsion from the Premier League. Sports writer Henry Winter doesn't expect any quick decisions.
2: They are incredibly likely to appeal, but running alongside that process, I'm sure, will be rival clubs, accountants and lawyers who will be examining this and see if they should have any recompense out with any punishment that may well be cast down.
1: Iran says it's given the US a plan which would see the Strait of Hormuz reopen within 7 days. The country's foreign minister says the choice now rests with the United States over whether to follow their conditions. Meanwhile, US broadcaster CNN has reportedly been banned from travelling with Donald Trump on Air Force One. It's the latest move in a battle between the White House and the media. Boys who were infected with HIV and hepatitis when they were experimented on as schoolchildren are being recognised with a new memorial. The statue at a school in Hampshire honours the 122 children with haemophilia who were treated there in the 1970s and 80s. Only around 30 of them were still alive when the Infected Blood Public Inquiry published its main report in 2024. One victim, Gary Webster, says getting compensation is important.
3: It's recognition that the school did carry out unethical research on children here. So that's an important piece of the puzzle. I mean, money isn't everything. I mean, it won't bring back our health. You know, it won't make us better again. But it is that adds that extra little bit of security.
1: Dementia deaths among women are at their highest level in 5 years. There are calls for the government to put the condition at the top of the health agenda. And the audiobook of Jane Austen's Sense and Sensibility has ramped up in popularity on Spotify. A new film adaptation of the book's just come out in cinemas. That's the latest.

This is just a reminder that daylight saving takes effect as from tomorrow. So as you go to bed tonight, that Saturday night, put your clocks forward 1 hour.

0: And the time, it is now 11 o'clock.
1: And here is the Sky News from London.
2: From the Sky News Centre at 11. Manchester City are looking to appeal after nearly all of the 115 charges it faced for breaking Premier League financial rules were reportedly upheld. The club's always denied wrongdoing from 2009 to 2018 when it won three top-flight titles and an FA Cup. Culture and Sports Secretary Lisa Nandy says she understands concerns by supporters.
3: We've done a lot as a government in the last couple of years to try to provide more certainty to fans, including introducing the Football Governance Act, but people need to know consistently. That's why we're hoping that the Premier League and Manchester City can resolve this as swiftly as possible.
2: Iran says it's proposed a deal to the US that would see the Strait of Hormuz reopened within a week. Tehran set out conditions, including Washington waiving oil sanctions and observing a ceasefire that includes Lebanon. A memorial's been created at a boarding school in Hampshire where boys were infected with HIV and hepatitis. More than 100 pupils with the blood clotting disorder haemophilia were given experimental blood products during the 1970s and 80s. Andy Burnham's heading to Liverpool for the Labour Party conference this weekend, fresh from knocking down rumours he's considering an early general election. The Prime Minister told reporters yesterday he's focusing on the job at hand. The Sun's chief political correspondent Martina Bett says speculation came from a poll last week that showed a boost for Labour, but leaves the party short of a majority.
4: There were reports some people at Number 10 were pushing for an early election, and looking at this poll, they were like, right, we should do it. But it would essentially bring Britain to a standstill when it comes to government governing, because Labour would be forced to do a coalition with left-wing parties.
2: Monzo's apparently in talks about a sale to Brazil's Nubank. The move could value it at up to £10 billion. And Pope Leo will celebrate a huge open-air mass in the centre of Paris today. Tens of thousands of people are expected in the Place de la Concorde during the first papal visit to France in 18 years. That's the latest.

There is a growing interest in the farmer or the village markets. And up in Rodney, there is certainly very, very interesting markets which can be visited on a regular basis. Here is a list of those markets in the Rodney area. The Matakana Village Farmers Market, now that is every Saturday, 8 a.m. to 1 p.m. Coatesville Market, the first Sunday of every month from 10 a.m. to 2 p.m. Matakana Vintage Market, second Sunday of every month, 10 a.m. to 2 p.m. The Cow Copper Copper Market, third Sunday of every month, 9 a.m. to 1 p.m. And the Puhoi Farmers Market, the last Sunday of every month, 9 a.m. to 1 p.m. The South Kaipara Harvest Market, last Sunday of every month from 10 a.m. to 1 p.m.

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And if there's any listeners out there who live in exotic places or in countries some distance from New Zealand, and you're listening to us on our streaming service, we would love to hear from you. Just send us an email and say, yep, you listen to us, and we would just love to be able to acknowledge that.

0: This is just a reminder that daylight saving takes effect as from tomorrow. 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
1: Your eyes are as bright as they were the first night when we danced to an old-fashioned tune.

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And me, a young soldier with medals galore, but I'd a one in

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1: From Feature Story News in Washington, I'm Nick Harper with the Week in Review. This week, US President Donald Trump entertained Chinese President Xi Jinping for a three-day state visit to Washington, a visit that was filled with warm words and diplomatic ceremony, but few concrete breakthroughs on trade, technology or Taiwan. Trump called their time together very productive, adding tremendous things will be happening. They agreed a two-month extension to the trade truce and discussed the possibility of a hotline to flag artificial intelligence emergencies. Reporting from the summit, FSN's Kate Fisher said business interests played a big part in the discussions.
2: US technology companies are interested in access to the Chinese market. At the same time, Washington's increasingly concerned about advanced chips and computing power that could have military as well as commercial applications. So this is where kind of business and national security can collide. And US businesses want clarity on this. They want to know what they can sell, which technologies they can sell and invest in, and how these rules are going to apply to them.
1: World leaders addressed the United Nations General Assembly in New York this week. Donald Trump, in his speech, warned he may annihilate Iran. In response, the Iranian president, Masoud Pezeshkian, delivered a defiant address, declaring his country would never bow to President Trump. FSN's UN correspondent Mitch McCown was there this week and sent this report from New York.
3: Masoud Pezeshkian's speech pushed back on what he painted as the hypocrisies of the United States, but it was also one of defiance, where he said Iran will not be bullied. Iran's president spoke of the bombing of a school in the country where 123 children died, an event the US has been investigating since it happened in February. Pezeshkian said in no way should Iran give up nuclear technology, claiming the government only wants to use it for peaceful purposes.
1: Also at the UN General Assembly, the Israeli Prime Minister Benjamin Netanyahu used his speech to call accusations of genocide a lie. 77 national delegations walked out in protest. The Palestinian Authority President Mahmoud Abbas used his speech to accuse Israel of eradicating Palestinians in Gaza and the West Bank. FSN's James Goodison was covering the proceedings at the UN and sent this report.
4: He had denounced Israel's actions in Gaza and the West Bank as genocidal. He accused Israel of a colonial scheme. But a crucial point, he wasn't actually there. He had to deliver these remarks over video link because, for the second time in 2 years, the Trump administration denied him a visa. And since then, we have now heard from Benjamin Netanyahu. I was just listening to his speech. And the first thing to note is, just like last year, as he rose to the podium in the General Assembly, there was a mass walkout of delegates and members in protest.
1: From bureaus worldwide, this is FSN.

Will you be visiting Helensville? If so, here's your chance to visit the historic Helensville Station. It dates back to 1880 and along with the adjacent museum discovered the importance of railways in the Kuiper district. The museum includes a large working model railway layout and the wharves area from 80 years ago. Also displays show the importance of railways in the district. The Helensville Railway Museum is open every Sunday from 10:30 a.m. to 3 p.m. A small admission charge applies. A warm welcome to visit the historical Helensville Railway Museum.

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2: From the Sky News Centre at 1. There's a warning the Premier League risk damaging their own products if they take severe action against Manchester City. The club's appealing the findings of an independent commission which found them guilty of on 114 out of 115 charges of breaching financial regulations. They still deny any wrongdoing, and football finance expert Stephen Borson says stripping them of titles will cause a big headache.
3: The Premier League will have to somehow clear up who won what over the last number of years. That in itself is a problem. There is a risk of self-sabotage to an extent.
2: Iran is waiting on a response from the US after setting out plans to reopen the Strait of Hormuz within a week. Tehran says that's if Washington makes changes, including waiving oil sanctions. Detectives are reviewing enhanced CCTV footage 27 years after Jill Dando was murdered. They'll be looking back at what happened at Putney Bridge train station in West London, close to where the TV presenter was shot dead in 1999. Angela Rayner's criticised plans from her cabinet colleague to make it harder for migrant workers to claim settled status in the UK. The Communities Secretary has told The Times that would change the goalposts. Ministers insist university remains a strong investment for most students, despite the number of them questioning that. A study's found 60% are worried their degree won't lead to a job that justifies the cost of their student loan. The government says research shows going to uni delivers significant benefits. Vivian Stern, who's the chief executive of Universities UK, agrees.
4: Overall, on average, graduates do better in terms of things like earnings. No individual is an average, right? But it does, I think, add weight to the argument that if you're looking to sort of build resilience in what's going to be an uncertain labour market, a degree is still a very sensible investment.
2: More than 500,000 people are expected to join Pope Leo's open-air mass in Paris today. It marks the first papal visit to France in 18 years. And that's the latest.

Our postal address has changed. It is now 49/8 Thompson Park Road, Mount Wellington 1060. That is 49/8 Thompson Park Road, Mount Wellington 1060.

there is a growing interest in the farmer or the village markets. And up in Rodney, there is certainly very, very interesting markets which can be visited on a regular basis. Here is a list of those markets in the Rodney area. The Matakana Village Farmers Market, now that is every Saturday, 8 a.m. to 1 p.m. Coatesville Market, the first Sunday of every month from 10 a.m. to 2 p.m. Matakana Vintage Market, second Sunday of every month, 10 a.m. to 2 p.m. The Cow Copper Copper Market, third Sunday of every month, 9 a.m. to 1 p.m. And the Puhoi Farmers Market, the last Sunday of every month, 9 a.m. to 1 p.m. The South Kaipara Harvest Market, last Sunday of every month, from 10 a.m. to 1 p.m. And the time, it is 1:30.

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2: From the Sky News Centre at 2. Manchester City is expected to challenge a reported guilty verdict to all but one of 115 charges of financial irregularities. The club, which has always denied wrongdoing, says the case with the Premier League is ongoing. Sanctions could include fines, point deduction and even expulsion from the top flight of English football. Sports writer Henry Winter doesn't expect any quick decisions.
3: They are incredibly likely to appeal, but running alongside that process, I'm sure will be rival clubs, accountants and lawyers who will be examining this and see if they should have any recompense.
2: Hundreds of thousands have packed onto the streets of Paris as the Pope Mobile parade begins. Pope Leo's celebrating an open-air mass in the French capital. He's been seen blessing babies. It's the first papal visit to France in 18 years. Earlier, the pontiff visited a centre which offers support to migrants and refugees.
4: I offer a special word of thanks to those who have shared their testimony. The name of your support and social integration centre, which refers to Saint Paquita, encourages us to recognise the fundamental role of women in building a civilization of love.
2: Iran's waiting for the US to respond to plans to reopen the Strait of Hormuz within a week. Tehran says that if Washington lifts its naval blockade, waives oil sanctions and observes a ceasefire. Angela Rayner has criticised plans from her cabinet colleague to make it harder for migrant workers to claim settled status in the UK. The community's secretary feels that would change the goalposts. We'll have the Formula One result in just a moment, but first, Scotland start a new era under manager Sebastian Poggenoli shortly. The Belgian takes charge for the first time for the Nations League game in Slovenia. And George Russell has won the Azerbaijan Grand Prix in Baku. It's the third victory of the season for Mercedes. Max Verstappen was second.

Will you be visiting Helensville? If so, here's your chance to visit the historic Helensville Station. It dates back to 1880 and along with the adjacent museum discovered the importance of railways in the Kuiper district. The museum includes a large working model railway layout and the wharves area from 80 years ago. Also displays show the importance of railways in the district. The Helensville Railway Museum is open every Sunday from 10:30 a.m. to 3 p.m. A small admission charge applies. A warm welcome to visit the historical Helensville Railway Museum.

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We look forward to having your company.

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0: there is a growing interest in the farmer or the village markets. And up in Rodney, there is certainly very, very interesting markets which can be visited on a regular basis. Here is a list of those markets in the Rodney area. The Matakana Village Farmers Market, now that is every Saturday, 8 a.m. to 1 p.m. Coatesville Market, the first Sunday of every month from 10 a.m. to 2 p.m. Matakana Vintage Market, second Sunday of 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

0: Good morning. It's now 5 o'clock, and this is a special big 5 o'clock call to the Mountainside FM 5 o'clock club. Good morning. And here is the Sky News from London.
1: From the Sky News Centre at 2. Manchester City is expected to challenge a reported guilty verdict to all but one of 115 charges of financial irregularities. The club, which has always denied wrongdoing, says the case with the Premier League is ongoing. Sanctions could include fines, point deduction and even expulsion from the top flight of English football. Sports writer Henry Winter doesn't expect any quick decisions.
2: They are incredibly likely to appeal, but running alongside that process, I'm sure will be rival clubs' accountants and lawyers who will be examining this and see if they should have any recompense.
1: Hundreds of thousands have packed onto the streets of Paris as the Popemobile parade begins. Pope Leo's celebrating an open-air mass in the French capital. He's been seen blessing babies. It's the first papal visit to France in 18 years. Earlier, the pontiff visited a centre which offers support to migrants and refugees.
3: I offer a special word of thanks to those who have shared their testimony. The name of your support and social integration centre, which refers to Saint Paquita, encourages us to recognise the fundamental role of women in building a civilization of love.
1: Iran's waiting for the US to respond to plans to reopen the Strait of Hormuz within a week. Tehran says that if Washington lifts its naval blockade, waives oil sanctions and observes a ceasefire. Angela Rayner's criticised plans from her cabinet colleague to make it harder for migrant workers to claim settled status in the UK. The community's secretary feels that would change the goalposts. We'll have the Formula One result in just a moment, but first, Scotland start a new era under manager Sebastian Poggenoli shortly. The Belgian takes charge for the first time for the Nations League game in Slovenia. And George Russell has won the Azerbaijan Grand Prix in Baku. It's the third victory of the season for Mercedes. Max Verstappen was second.

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1: BBC News with Sue Montgomery. Hundreds of thousands of people are attending an outdoor mass in central Paris, being celebrated by Pope Leo in the Place de la Concorde. Police closed off surrounding streets as the pontiff rode down the Champs-Élysées in an open-top Pope Mobile. Many of those who have come out to welcome him say they've been inspired by his visit.
2: I came with my friends because it interests me. It means a lot to me. And because I hadn't had the opportunity to see the Pope before.
3: I loved coming today because I have very little connection with the Catholic Church in France, and I was really surprised to see the Pope spoke French and made an effort to address the French people in their own language.
2: There was an incredible sense of devotion, and it was truly beautiful to see all these young people singing together.
1: Police in South Africa say they've found another body in Ekurhuleni, bringing the number of women found dead there over the past 2 months to 10. The body was found in the Tembisa township. Naima Abrahams is one of the organisers of a 24-hour run being held in protest at the murders.
4: I really feel that as South Africa, as a country, we need to do better. And not only the police services, not only the people in government, but also ourselves. We can start with ourselves. And it's not only men. There are men that keep us safe, us women as well. We should have the difficult conversation because the perpetrators aren't just the guy laying in the street under a blanket. These are our brothers, our uncles, our family members. We should be louder.
1: Police in northwest Pakistan say at least 11 people, including security officials, have been killed and 30 others injured in a bomb attack in Dera Ismail Khan district. They say an explosives-laden vehicle rammed into security checkpoint. Ireland's football team have now appeared at their pre-match news conference ahead of tomorrow's game with Israel, having initially stayed away. It's been confirmed that the controversial Nations League fixture will go ahead. Earlier, Israel's Football Association accused Ireland's manager, Hemir Hallgrimsson, of ignorance, hypocrisy and stupidity, after he said his squad would be playing against genocide. David Curral is the CEO of the Irish Football Association.
5: Ultimately, within the last maybe 90 minutes, we carried out a vote amongst the squad to establish their sentiment on fulfilling the fixtures. And it was a significant majority that was returned with the intention to continue.
1: You're listening to the World News from the BBC. Ukrainian drones have struck a major oil refinery in southern Russia's Krasnodar province. Russian officials said at least 3 people were killed and 2 injured in the overnight attack. They said fires have broken out at the Ilsky oil refinery and at other sites in the region. Thousands have rallied in Madrid to protest at the government's handling of the recent migrant influx into Spain's northern African territory of Ceuta. Protesters marched through central Madrid carrying Spanish flags, chanting, "Ceuta is not for sale. Ceuta must be defended." Many demanded early elections. Ceuta has been embroiled in a humanitarian crisis since more than 70,000, mainly Moroccans, surged around the land and sea barriers. Bangladesh has launched a nationwide measles rubella campaign targeting 3.4 million unvaccinated children amid its worst ever measles outbreak. The campaign aims to vaccinate under-fives who missed earlier immunisation efforts. The International Union for the Conservation of Nature has warned the wildfires that tore through Indonesia's Borneo's vast tropical forests have put pressure on critically endangered orangutans. It said fires currently burning within habitats contained 52% of Borneo's orangutan population. Here's Anbarasa Natarajan.
6: The conservation group says the exposure to fire and smoke has a significant physiological, behavioural and ecological impact on the orangutans. Studies have shown that during haze, the animals show signs of fat breakdown despite eating more and resting more. Indonesia has rescued more than 100 animals, including 53 orangutans that were threatened by the blazes. Wildfires have also been reported in the habitats of 5 gibbon species across Sumatra and Borneo.
0: The weather for today, and that is Sunday, the 27th of September. Showers, they will clear this morning, but rain will be developing again this afternoon, easing by evening. Westerlies becoming strong for a time this afternoon. Expect 18 degrees, an overnight low of 10, and the sun will set at 22 minutes past 7. The weather for tomorrow, that is Monday, mainly fine for the day, but there's a risk of the odd passing shower late afternoon. Expect southwesterlies with 15 degrees, an overnight low of 11. Tuesday, mainly fine. Showers late afternoon, southwesterlies 16 degrees with an overnight low of 9. And Wednesday, mainly fine, with southwesterlies developing from morning, 17 degrees with an overnight low of 9. And the weather for today, that is Sunday, rain this afternoon, easing by this evening. Westerlies becoming strong for a time this afternoon. Expect 18 degrees with an overnight low of 10. And the current readings, the barometric pressure, 1,019 millibars and stable. The outside temperature, 14 degrees. We have a humidity of 94% with a moderate westerly wind. The hottest place in New Zealand currently, Blenheim, 16 degrees. Coldest, Leaf Saddle, 1 degree. Windiest, Featherston, 59 kilometres an hour. And the wettest, Queenstown, 5 of rain. And the outside temperature currently for Greater Auckland, 14 degrees.

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This is the community radio station for the Tamaki area down through to South Auckland. Hope you're enjoying the music we're playing. We're not here to satisfy the music wish of the young people. We're here to try and fill that gap with that beautiful music for those people who are a little bit older in our community who still appreciate good music.

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2: From the Sky News Centre at 2. Manchester City is expected to challenge a reported guilty verdict to all but one of 115 charges of financial irregularities. The club, which has always denied wrongdoing, says the case with the Premier League is ongoing. Sanctions could include fines, point deduction and even expulsion from the top flight of English football. Sports writer Henry Winter doesn't expect any quick decisions.
3: They are incredibly likely to appeal, but running alongside that process, I'm sure will be rival clubs, accountants and lawyers who will be examining this and see if they should have any recompense.
2: Hundreds of thousands have packed onto the streets of Paris as the Pope Mobile parade begins. Pope Leo's celebrating an open-air mass in the French capital. He's been seen blessing babies. It's the first papal visit to France in 18 years. Earlier, the pontiff visited a centre which offers support to migrants and refugees.
4: I offer a special word of thanks to those who have shared their testimony. The name of your support and social integration centre, which refers to Saint Paquita, encourages us to recognise the fundamental role of women in building a civilization of love.
2: Iran's waiting for the US to respond to plans to reopen the Strait of Hormuz within a week. Tehran says that if Washington lifts its naval blockade, waives oil sanctions and observes a ceasefire. Angela Rayner has criticised plans from her cabinet colleague to make it harder for migrant workers to claim settled status in the UK. The community's secretary feels that would change the goalposts. We'll have the Formula One result in just a moment, but first, Scotland start a new era under manager Sebastian Poggenoli shortly. The Belgian takes charge for the first time for the Nations League game in Slovenia. And George Russell has won the Azerbaijan Grand Prix in Baku. It's the third victory of the season for Mercedes. Max Verstappen was second.
0: The weather for today, and that is Sunday, the 27th of September. Showers, they will clear this morning, but rain will be developing again this afternoon and easing by evening. Westerlies becoming strong for a time this afternoon. Expect 18 degrees, an overnight low of 10, and the sun will set at 22 minutes past 7. The weather for tomorrow, that is Monday, mainly fine for the day, but there's a risk of the odd passing shower late afternoon. Expect southwesterlies with 15 degrees, an overnight low of 11. Tuesday, mainly fine. Showers late afternoon, southwesterlies 16 degrees with an overnight low of 9. And Wednesday, mainly fine, with southwesterlies developing from morning, 17 degrees with an overnight low of 9. And the weather for today, that is Sunday, rain this afternoon, easing by this evening. Westerlies becoming strong for a time this afternoon. Expect 18 degrees with an overnight low of 10. And the current readings, the barometric pressure, 1,019 millibars and stable. The outside temperature, 14 degrees. We have a humidity of 94% with a moderate westerly wind. The hottest place in New Zealand currently, Blenheim, 16 degrees. Coldest, Leaf Saddle, 1 degree. Windiest, Featherston, 59 kilometres an hour. And the wettest, Queenstown, 5.2 millimetres of rain. And the outside temperature currently for Greater Auckland, 14 degrees.

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1: BBC News with Sue Montgomery. Hundreds of thousands of people are attending an outdoor mass in central Paris, being celebrated by Pope Leo in the Place de la Concorde. Police closed off surrounding streets as the pontiff rode down the Champs-Élysées in an open-top Pope Mobile. Many of those who have come out to welcome him say they've been inspired by his visit.
2: I came with my friends because it interests me. It means a lot to me. And because I hadn't had the opportunity to see the Pope before.
3: I loved coming today because I have very little connection with the Catholic Church in France, and I was really surprised to see the Pope spoke French and made an effort to address the French people in their own language.
2: There was an incredible sense of devotion, and it was truly beautiful to see all these young people singing together.
1: Police in South Africa say they've found another body in Ekurhuleni, bringing the number of women found dead there over the past 2 months to 10. The body was found in the Tembisa township. Naima Abrahams is one of the organisers of a 24-hour run being held in protest at the murders.
4: I really feel that as South Africa, as a country, we need to do better. And not only the police services, not only the people in government, but also ourselves. We can start with ourselves, and it's not only men. There are men that keep us safe, us women as well. We should have the difficult conversation because the perpetrators aren't just the guy laying in the street under a blanket. These are our brothers, our uncles, our family members. We should be louder.
1: Police in northwest Pakistan say at least 11 people, including security officials, have been killed and 30 others injured in a bomb attack in Dera Ismail Khan district. They say an explosives-laden vehicle rammed into security checkpoint. Ireland's football team have now appeared at their pre-match news conference ahead of tomorrow's game with Israel, having initially stayed away. It's been confirmed that the controversial Nations League fixture will go ahead. Earlier, Israel's Football Association accused Ireland's manager, Hemir Hallgrimsson, of ignorance, hypocrisy and stupidity after he said his squad would be playing against genocide. David Curral is the CEO of the Irish Football Association.
5: Ultimately, within the last maybe 90 minutes, we carried out a vote amongst the squad to establish their sentiment on fulfilling the fixtures. And it was a significant majority that was returned with the intention to continue.
1: You're listening to the World News from the BBC. Ukrainian drones have struck a major oil refinery in southern Russia's Krasnodar province. Russian officials said at least 3 people were killed and 2 injured in the overnight attack. They said fires have broken out at the Ilsky oil refinery and at other sites in the region. Thousands have rallied in Madrid to protest at the government's handling of the recent migrant influx into Spain's northern African territory of Ceuta. Protesters marched through central Madrid carrying Spanish flags, chanting, "Ceuta is not for sale. Ceuta must be defended." Many demanded early elections. Ceuta has been embroiled in a humanitarian crisis since more than 70,000, mainly Moroccans, surged around the land and sea barriers. Bangladesh has launched a nationwide measles rubella campaign targeting 3.4 million unvaccinated children amid its worst ever measles outbreak. The campaign aims to vaccinate under-fives who missed earlier immunisation efforts. The International Union for the Conservation of Nature has warned the wildfires that tore through Indonesia's Borneo's vast tropical forests have put pressure on critically endangered orangutans. It said fires currently burning within habitats contained 52% of Borneo's orangutan population. Here's Anbara Sanitarajan.
6: The conservation group says the exposure to fire and smoke has a significant physiological, behavioural and ecological impact on the orangutans. Studies have shown that during haze, the animals show signs of fat breakdown despite eating more and resting more. Indonesia has rescued more than 100 animals, including 53 orangutans that were threatened by the blazes. Wildfires have also been reported in the habitats of 5 gibbon species across Sumatra and Borneo.
0: The weather for today, and that is Sunday, the 27th of September. Showers, they will clear this morning, but rain will be developing again this afternoon, easing by evening. Westerlies is becoming strong for a time this afternoon. Expect 18 degrees, an overnight low of 10, and the sun will set at 22 minutes past 7. The weather for tomorrow, that is Monday, mainly fine for the day, but there's a risk of the odd passing shower late afternoon. Expect southwesterlies with 15 degrees, an overnight low of 11. Tuesday, mainly fine. Showers late afternoon, southwesterlies 16 degrees with an overnight low of 9, and Wednesday mainly fine with southwesterlies developing from morning 17 degrees with an overnight low of 9. And the weather for today, that is Sunday, rain this afternoon, easing by this evening. Westerlies becoming strong for a time this afternoon. Expect 18 degrees with an overnight low of 10. And the current readings, the barometric pressure, 1,019 millibars and stable. The outside temperature, 14 degrees. We have a humidity of 94% with a moderate westerly wind. The hottest place in New Zealand currently, Blenheim, 16 degrees. Coldest, Leaf Saddle, 1 degree. Windiest, Featherston, 59 kilometres an hour, and the wettest, Queenstown, 5.2 millimetres of rain. And the outside temperature currently for Greater Auckland, 14 degrees. Oh!

0: the lotto results as drawn last night. Lotto 5, 12, 19, 21, 24, 38, and the bonus ball 17. Lotto 5, 12, 19, 21, 24, 38, and the bonus 17. Strike as they came out of the barrel. 19, 5, 21, 12. Strike. 19, 5, 21, 12, and the Powerball 7. The prize list lotto. Lotto Division 1, 5 winners, $200,000 each. Lotto Division 2, 7 winners, $39,000 each. Lotto Division 3, 451 winners, $604 each. Lotto Division 4, $51, and Division 5, $29. Powerball. Powerball Division 1, no winners, jackpot. Powerball Division 2, no winners. Powerball Division 3, 30 winners, $1,800 each. Powerball Division 4, $108. Division 5, $62. And Division 6, $44. Strike. Strike 4, no winners. Strike 3, 80 winners, $600 each. And Strike 2, $64.
1: That was the lotto results as drawn last night.

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1: Heavy rain, snow and strong wind warnings have been issued across parts of New Zealand for Sunday as an active front brings potentially severe weather to the first weekend of the school holidays. The worst of the weather was expected across Canterbury and the lower North Island with severe gales, heavy rain and significant snowfall. Wellington was under a severe warning from 7 a.m. until noon today, with gusts of up to 120 kilometres an hour possible in exposed areas. The Tararua Range was forecast to receive between 60 millimetre and 90 millimetre rain from 5 a.m. this morning until 3 p.m. this afternoon, with high winds possible. Met Service warned the conditions could bring flooding and damage to trees and roadside structure. With many families expected to be travelling this weekend for the start of the school holidays, NZTA is strongly encouraging people to keep a very close eye on the latest weather forecasts and the status of the state highways. New Zealand First has pledged to replace the Treaty of Waitangi Tribunal if elected, calling the board a make-work organisation. Speaking from Tauranga Holy Trinity Church at a public meeting yesterday afternoon, Winston Peters said the party would immediately abolish the tribunal. The commission would review all claims made prior to 2008, after which time its work will then be finished. During the first 100 days in government, New Zealand First would table all legislation in order to focus on the Waitangi Tribunal amendments. Peter said the current organisation was not fit for purpose or appropriate in today's political environment. The Treaty of Waitangi industry jobs will be replaced by real work, he said. The days of the Waitangi Tribunal acting as an authority of Parliament, that will

0: be over.
1: Motorists travelling in the Waikato yesterday afternoon were urged to delay their travel after a motorcycle crash blocked lanes on State Highway 1 near Horsham Downs yesterday afternoon. Now, Horsham Downs is one of those newer suburbs on the northern boundary of Hamilton. A police spokesperson said the incident was reported about 12:15. One person's injured and emergency services were on the scene, the spokesperson said. Motorists were advised at that time to delay travel. New Zealand Transport Agency said the northbound lanes after Lake Road were blocked. Emergency services attended a serious single vehicle crash near Wanga Marino, which briefly blocked all north-northbound lanes. It did reopen later in the afternoon between Rotor Road on-ramp and the Hampton Downs off-ramp. Greenpeace activists have boarded a state-owned New Zealand research vessel in Wellington after a return from deep-sea mineral exploration work in the Pacific. Occupied the Tangaroa yesterday morning with one dressed as US President Donald Trump and flying an American flag, while another held a banner reading "Don't Mine" somewhere or another in Maori. I don't know what the hell they're talking about. Greenpeace said the protest was aimed at highlighting New Zealand's involvement in US efforts to advance deep sea mining. Oh, well, so what, you stupid idiots. I understand people still donate to Greenpeace. There's lots of better organisations to donate your money to. Even the founder of Greenpeace, Canadian doctor, what's his name, even he says that Greenpeace has become the biggest pack of wankers that anyone could ever support. He said they're not scientists, they have no science background, they're just simply idiots. And that's his words, the founder of Greenpeace. That's his words. I can remember these dim-witted half-wits standing outside shopping centres warning us that all the polar bears are dying, there's no food for them, as far as it goes there'll be no sea ice left, we'll have no snow, and everything will be melted. They stood outside the shopping centres scaring the pants off those people who are stupid enough to listen to idiots like Greenpeace. Everything that they predicted, none of it has come to pass. They are idiots. Of course they are scaremongering idiots. And if you don't believe me, just look at that crowd of half-witted nincompoops called Stop Oil. And here is the Sky News from London.
2: From the Sky News Centre at 2. Manchester City is expected to challenge a reported guilty verdict to all but one of 115 charges of financial irregularities. The club, which has always denied wrongdoing, says the case with the Premier League is ongoing. Sanctions could include fines, point deduction and even expulsion from the top flight of English football. Sports writer Henry Winter doesn't expect any quick decisions.
3: They are incredibly likely to appeal, but running alongside that process, I'm sure will be rival clubs' accountants and lawyers who will be examining this and see if they should have any recompense.
2: Hundreds of thousands have packed onto the streets of Paris as the Pope Mobile parade begins. Pope Leo's celebrating an open-air mass in the French capital. He's been seen blessing babies. It's the first papal visit to France in 18 years. Earlier, the pontiff visited a centre which offers support to migrants and refugees.
4: I offer a special word of thanks to those who have shared their testimony. The name of your support and social integration centre, which refers to Saint Paquita, encourages us to recognise the fundamental role of women in building a civilization of love.
2: Iran's waiting for the US to respond to plans to reopen the Strait of Hormuz within a week. Tehran says that if Washington lifts its naval blockade, waives oil sanctions and observes a ceasefire. Angela Rayner's criticised plans from her cabinet colleague to make it harder for migrant workers to claim settled status in the UK. The community's secretary feels that would change the goalposts. We'll have the Formula One result in just a moment, but first, Scotland start a new era under manager Sebastian Poggenoli shortly. The Belgian takes charge for the first time for the Nations League game in Slovenia. And George Russell has won the Azerbaijan Grand Prix in Baku. It's the third victory of the season for Mercedes. Max Verstappen was second.
0: That was Mountainside News, where you can get the latest in local, national and international news.
1: The weather for today, and that is Sunday, the 27th of September. Showers, they will clear this morning, but rain will be developing again this afternoon and easing by evening. Westerlies becoming strong for a time this afternoon. Expect 18 degrees, an overnight low of 10, and the sun will set at 22 minutes past 7. The weather for tomorrow, that is Monday, mainly fine for the day, but there's a risk of the odd passing shower late afternoon. Expect southwesterlies with 15 degrees, an overnight low of 11. Tuesday, mainly fine. Showers late afternoon, southwesterlies 16 degrees with an overnight low of 9. And Wednesday, mainly fine, with southwesterlies developing from morning, 17 degrees with an overnight low of 9. And the weather for today, that is Sunday, rain this afternoon, easing by this evening. Westerlies becoming strong for a time this afternoon. Expect 18 degrees with an overnight low of 10. And the current readings, the barometric pressure, 1,019 millibars and stable. The outside temperature, 14 degrees. We have a humidity of 94% with a moderate westerly wind. The hottest place in New Zealand currently, Blenheim, 16 degrees. Coldest, Leaf Saddle, 1 degree. Windiest, Featherstone, 59 kilometres an hour. And the wettest, Queenstown, 5.2 millimetres of rain. And the outside temperature currently for Greater Auckland, 14 degrees.

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1: Mountainside FM every Sunday between 8 a.m. and 9 a.m. present our Nostalgia Gospel program. For those who enjoy hearing again those old hymns and gospel songs, join us this Sunday morning at 8 a.m. for an hour of memories. We look forward to having your company.

There is a growing interest in the farmer or the village markets. And up in Rodney, there is certainly very, very interesting markets which can be visited on a regular basis. Here is a list of those markets in the Rodney area. The Matakana Village Farmers Market, now that is every Saturday, 8 a.m. to 1 p.m. Coatesville Market, the first Sunday of every month from 10 a.m. to 2 p.m. Matakana Vintage Market, second Sunday of 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
1: RNZ News at 7. Good morning, I'm Alison Leonard. US President Donald Trump has rejected an Iranian proposal to reopen the Strait of Hormuz and end fighting in the Middle East. Mr. Trump says Iran only put forward the proposal because it was losing the war. The BBC's John Donison has more details from Jerusalem.
2: Included in this proposal from the Iranians was an end to sanctions on Iranian oil, the lifting of frozen assets, giving the Iranians access to that, a lifting of the US naval blockade. And in this deal, they were proposing a 7-week cessation of all hostilities from the US and Israel in the Middle East, including Lebanon. Now, when this proposal was put forward by the Iranian foreign minister last night, it might have sounded like a bit of a breakthrough, but really, I think we've not really moved any further forward.
1: And a professor of international law believes the US president may be willing to make concessions on Washington's stance on Taiwan to ensure China doesn't further help Iran. Chinese state media have reported that during Xi Jinping's visit to Washington this week, he told Donald Trump he hopes the US will adhere to the correct position of opposing Taiwan's independence. Waikato University's Al Gillespie says Mr. Trump might agree to a change in language. He says the US needs Chinese support to try to solve its conflict in Iran, and the quid pro quo may be to show more support for China on its approach to Taiwan. National and Labour are launching their campaigns in Auckland today, setting the scene for a knife-edge election. National's event may indicate whether Christopher Luxon is focused on attacking Labour or talking up National's record this term and its promises for the next. Labour's launch is a chance for Chris Hipkins to shift up a gear, having told his first public meeting just 2 weeks ago he was just getting warmed up. A researcher from the University of Auckland says the impact of daylight saving on people's health may be overstated. Clocks have gone forward 1 hour this morning. Associate Professor Guy Warman, who leads the chronobiology research group, says some studies show an increase in heart attacks and strokes immediately after the change, but those only focus on the days surrounding the start of daylight saving.
3: While there is some evidence for an increase in certain problems in the immediate days around daylight savings, what we need to be thinking about as scientists that are really contemplating whether this is a good thing or a bad thing is not just the days immediately around daylight savings and that switch, but actually health effects across the whole year.
1: Guy Warman says there is emerging evidence the increase in daylight hours can have a positive effect on people's health and well-being. Wind gusts of up to 120 kilometres per hour can be expected in some parts of the lower North Island today. An orange strong wind warning has just come into place for Wairarapa, Tararua District and southern Hawke's Bay until 4 o'clock this afternoon. Forecaster Met Service says there could be damage to trees and power lines. In addition, heavy rain is forecast in the Tararua Range and streams and rivers may rise rapidly. A strong wind watch is also in place for Hura Whenua, the Kapiti Coast and Marlborough Sounds until 1 o'clock this afternoon. The chairman of English Premier League football club Manchester United says he is still confident of proving its innocence after being found guilty of breaking the Premier League's financial rules. It was announced on Friday the club was found guilty of the vast majority of 115 charges centering around claims they inflated sponsorship revenue from connected companies and made other off-the-books payments to circumvent financial regulations. Chairman Khaldun Al-Mubarak has responded with a letter to fans on the club's website, saying the process still has a long way to run and those trying to impede the club's progress will not be allowed to. In other sport, the Black Ferns have suffered a heartbreaking loss in a nail-biting 26-19 defeat to the world champion England side at Twickenham this morning. In front of a huge crowd of more than 50,000, New Zealand led 12-7 at half-time. The game was locked up at 19-all in the 80th minute before England stole a crucial intercept pass to score, breaking the deadlock in the WXV series clash. Liam Lawson has finished 12th after crashing in this morning's Azerbaijan Formula One Grand Prix in Baku. The Kiwi was hit from behind by his Racing Bull's teammate, sending Lawson into a spin. Mercedes driver George Russell fought off Red Bull's Max Verstappen for the title. At the America's Cup preliminary regatta in Naples, Team New Zealand are second overall, trailing Luna Rossa by 7 points after racing on day two. And the Ranfurly Shield is heading to Pukekohe for just the second time after Counties Manukau beat Northland 22-19 in the NPC yesterday. And that's the news.
0: The weather for today, and that is Sunday the 27th of September. Showers, they will clear this morning, but rain will be developing again this afternoon and easing by evening. Westerlies becoming strong for a time this afternoon. Expect 18 degrees, an overnight low of 10, and the sun will set at 22 minutes past 7. The weather for tomorrow, that is Monday, mainly fine for the day, but there's a risk of the odd passing shower late afternoon. Expect southwesterlies with 15 degrees, an overnight low of 11. Tuesday, mainly fine. Showers late afternoon, southwesterlies 16 degrees with an overnight low of 9. And Wednesday, mainly fine, with southwesterlies developing from morning, 17 degrees with an overnight low of 9. And the weather for today, that is Sunday, rain this afternoon, easing by this evening. Westerlies becoming strong for a time this afternoon. Expect 18 degrees with an overnight low of 10. And the current readings, the barometric pressure, 1,019 millibars and stable. The outside temperature, 14 degrees. We have a humidity of 94% with a moderate westerly wind. The hottest place in New Zealand currently, Blenheim, 16 degrees. Coldest, Leaf Saddle, 1 degree. Windiest, Featherston, 59 kilometres an hour. And the wettest, Queenstown, 5.2 millimetres of rain. And the outside temperature currently for Greater Auckland, 14 degrees. Oh!

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1: Lotto 5, 12, 19, 21, 24, 38, and the bonus ball 17. Lotto 5, 12, 19, 21, 24, 38, and the bonus 17. Strike as they came out of the barrel. 19, 5, 21, 12. Strike. 19, 5, 21, 12, and the Powerball 7. The Priceless Lotto. 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Lotto Division 2, 7 winners, $39,000 each. Lotto Division 3, 451 winners, $604 each. Lotto Division 4, $51, and Division 5, $29. Powerball. 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Powerball Division 4, $108. 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And Division 6, $44. Strike. Strike 4, no winners. Strike 3, 80 winners, $600 each. And Strike 2, $64.
0: That was the lotto results as drawn last night.

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For those who enjoy hearing again those old hymns and gospel songs, join us this Sunday morning at 8 a.m. for an hour of memories. We look forward to having your company.

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A big welcome to radio here in Auckland, Mountainside FM. And I'm so pleased that you are enjoying our music and our programs via our streaming service.

Will you be visiting Helensville? If so, here's your chance to visit the historic Helensville Station. It dates back to 1880 and along with the adjacent museum discovered the importance of railways in the Kuiper district. The museum includes a large working model railway layout and the wharves area from 80 years ago. Also displays show the importance of railways in the district. The Helensville Railway Museum is open every Sunday from 10:30 a.m. to 3 p.m. A small admission charge applies. A warm welcome to visit the historical Helensville Railway Museum.

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2: New Zealand First has pledged to replace the Treaty of Waitangi Tribunal if elected, calling the board a make-work organisation. Speaking from Tauranga Holy Trinity Church at a public meeting yesterday afternoon, Winston Peters said the party would immediately abolish the tribunal, creating the Treaty of Waitangi Completion Commission as an alternative. The Completion Commission would review all claims made prior to 2008, after which time its work will then be finished. During the first 100 days in government, New Zealand First would table all legislation in order to focus on the Waitangi Tribunal amendments. Peter said the current organisation was not fit for purpose or appropriate in today's political environment. The Treaty of Waitangi industry jobs will be replaced by real work, he said. The days of the Waitangi Tribunal acting as an authority of Parliament, that will be over. ANZ is reportedly looking at cutting more than 100 jobs from its New Zealand technology teams. The Australian Financial Review is reporting that the bank told its New Zealand staff this week that it was cutting some of its 1,500 permanent IT roles. The AFR said more than 400 roles would be affected by the restructuring, with more than 100 workers expected to be made redundant. The paper said ANZ was looking to consolidate software testing under a single strategic partner. A spokesperson for ANZ New Zealand confirmed it was considering changes to its technology team. It said that including bringing together related functions like data, AI and engineering for greater consistency and to make the most of the expertise right across ANZ. As part of our ongoing commitment to operate efficiently and deliver for customers, ANZ New Zealand regularly reviews how our business is structured. I must admit, the ANZ bank, their computer system, it's really very, very good. 2 weeks on from the tragedy of the level crossing in Mount Albert, Auckland transport officials have met with residents to get their views on changes to level crossings in that area. Intend to improve safety and traffic flow, the changes will be expensive and certainly disruptive. Auckland Transport is talking to residents about 6 level crossings from Kingsland through to Mount Albert. They're not ideal the way they are, and we're keen to see the trains increase in frequency, so something has to be done. Those crossings are not ideal the way they are, and we're keen to see the trains increase in frequency, so something has to be done. Maria was concerned about the risk of more fatalities. There's been a recent one here in the neighbourhood, so it's quite prevalent at the moment.
0: And here is the Sky News from London.
3: From the Sky News Centre at 2. Manchester City is expected to challenge a reported guilty verdict to all but one of 115 charges of financial irregularities. The club, which has always denied wrongdoing, says the case with the Premier League is ongoing. Sanctions could include fines, point deduction and even expulsion from the top flight of English football. Sports writer Henry Winter doesn't expect any quick decisions.
4: They are incredibly likely to appeal, but running alongside that process, I'm sure will be rival clubs, accountants and lawyers who will be examining this and see if they should have any recompense.
3: Hundreds of thousands have packed onto the streets of Paris as the Pope Mobile parade begins. Pope Leo's celebrating an open-air mass in the French capital. He's been seen blessing babies. It's the first papal visit to France in 18 years. Earlier, the pontiff visited a centre which offers support to migrants and refugees.
5: I offer a special word of thanks to those who have shared their testimony. The name of your support and social integration centre, which refers to Saint Paquita, encourages us to recognise the fundamental role of women in building a civilization of love.
3: Iran's waiting for the US to respond to plans to reopen the Strait of Hormuz within a week. Tehran says that if Washington lifts its naval blockade, waives oil sanctions and observes a ceasefire. Angela Rayner has criticised plans from her cabinet colleague to make it harder for migrant workers to claim settled status in the UK. The community's secretary feels that would change the goalposts. We'll have the Formula One result in just a moment, but first, Scotland start a new era under manager Sebastian Poggenoli shortly. The Belgian takes charge for the first time for the Nations League game in Slovenia. And George Russell has won the Azerbaijan Grand Prix in Baku. It's the third victory of the season for Mercedes. Max Verstappen was second.
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2: The weather for today, and that is Sunday, the 27th of September. Showers, they will clear this morning, but rain will be developing again this afternoon, easing by evening. Westerlies becoming strong for a time this afternoon. Expect 18 degrees, an overnight low of 10, and the sun will set at 22 minutes past 7. The weather for tomorrow, that is Monday, mainly fine for the day, but there's a risk of the odd passing shower late afternoon. Expect southwesterlies with 15 degrees, an overnight low of 11. Tuesday, mainly fine. Showers late afternoon, southwesterlies 16 degrees with an overnight low of 9. And Wednesday, mainly fine, with southwesterlies developing from morning, 17 degrees with an overnight low of 9. And the weather for today, that is Sunday, rain this afternoon, easing by this evening. Westerlies becoming strong for a time this afternoon. Expect 18 degrees with an overnight low of 10. And the current readings, the barometric pressure, 1,019 millibars and stable. The outside temperature, 14 degrees. We have a humidity of 94% with a moderate westerly wind. The hottest place in New Zealand currently, Blenheim, 16 degrees. Coldest, Leaf Saddle, 1 degree. Windiest, Featherston, 59 kilometres an hour. And the wettest, Queenstown, 5.2 millimetres of rain. And the outside temperature currently for Greater Auckland, 14 degrees.

Good morning, and it's time again for the week to have and to enjoy another hour of gospel nostalgia. So the nostalgia gospel tracks we put together this morning, we hope that you enjoy it here on Mountainside FM.

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0: It's the end of another Gospel Nostalgia Hour here on Mountainside FM. Hope you enjoyed the records we've put together this morning, and hope to see you between 8 and 9 next Sunday morning. And the time, it's now 9 o'clock. 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
1: 2 weeks on from the tragedy of the level crossing of Mount Albert, Auckland transport officials have met with residents to get their views on changes to level crossings in that area. Intend to improve safety and traffic flow, the changes will be expensive and certainly disruptive. Auckland Transport is talking to residents about 6 level crossings from Kingsland through to Mount Albert. They're not ideal the way they are, and we're keen to see the trains increase in frequency, so something has to be done. Those crossings are not ideal the way they are, and we're keen to see the trains increase in frequency, so something has to be done. Muriel was concerned about the risk of more fatalities. There's been a recent one here in the neighbourhood, so it's quite prevalent at the moment. A trio of llama bodyguards have been drafted in to protect an Auckland flock after roaming dogs killed 180 sheep in just 2 nights. Auckland Council Southern Region Operation Manager Bob Young told the press that around 180 sheep from the Puanui Reserve in Wirree, South Auckland, were killed by dogs in a major attack across 2 nights. We had 12 months of probably no attacks, and then out of the blue, we had several attacks, he explained. The attacks were a financial hit for the council, with each lamb priced at about $140 and a devastating loss for the community. In response, 3 llamas from Rotorua have been introduced to the flock after another council farm reported success using them as guard animals. Young said llamas have worked so far, taking on a protective role in the farm. Anyone strange walks in, strange dogs, they just walk straight up. The llamas don't run, whereas sheep will run. The dogs that are coming here, they're not hungry, they're just here for the game and the sport. He said Auckland Council was warned about the roaming dog problem when it took over the reserve 6 years ago. Senior Animal Management Officer Rob Pedersen said they had patrol teams looking for the dogs after the incident last year. New Zealand First has pledged to replace the Treaty of Waitangi Tribunal if elected, calling the board a make-work organisation. Speaking from Tauranga Holy Trinity Church at a public meeting yesterday afternoon, Winston Peters said the party would immediately abolish the tribunal, creating the Treaty of Waitangi Completion Commission as an alternative. The Completion Commission would review all claims made prior to 2008, after which time its work will then be finished. During the first 100 days in government, New Zealand First would table all legislation in order to focus on the Waitangi Tribunal amendments. Peter said the current organisation was not fit for purpose or appropriate in today's political environment. The Treaty of Waitangi industry jobs will be replaced by real work, he said. The days of the Waitangi Tribunal acting as an authority of Parliament, that will be over. The Funeral Directors Association says that members who agree to arrange funerals for people who die with no money are being left out of pocket by public agency policies. Funeral directors absorb substantial costs arranging cremations and burials for people who die with no money. That's known as the indigent funeral. Typically, they're asked to do so by rest homes or hospitals if a body goes unclaimed. It's voluntary, and while they can be reimbursed, it's still costing them thousands of dollars per death, leading to more of them saying no. Jim Godden, owner of Rosetown Funerals in the Waikato town of Te Awamutu, said that in the past year, he and his staff undertook 11 indigent funerals. I believe it's an important service to the community and one that deserves to be carried out with the compassion and certainly its professionalism. However, he said many funeral homes chose now not to become. A significant amount of work involved and uncertainty, certainly the uncertainty around payment. These cases often require many hours of administration and investigation with no guarantee that the funeral director will recover any costs whatsoever. He said the basic costs for a funeral, as he said, the funeral director tends the deceased home with police to search for kin, next of kin details, make extensive inquiries to locate family, arrange legal documentation. There is a substantial amount of work involved before the funeral can even take place, and substantial costs when it does. The cheapest caskets cost about $400, certification $200, hearses are $300 a trip, and council cremation fees range from $647 in Rotorua up to $1,300 in Invercargill. Add wages and fuel, and the cost of the home is $2,000 to $3,000, depending on location. But that excludes the funeral director's professional fees.
0: And here is the Sky News from London.
2: From the Sky News Centre at 2. Manchester City is expected to challenge a reported guilty verdict to all but one of 115 charges of financial irregularities. The club, which has always denied wrongdoing, says the case with the Premier League is ongoing. Sanctions could include fines, point deduction and even expulsion from the top flight of English football. Sports writer Henry Winter doesn't expect any quick decisions.
3: They are incredibly likely to appeal, but running alongside that process, I'm sure will be rival clubs, accountants and lawyers who will be examining this and see if they should have any recompense.
2: Hundreds of thousands have packed onto the streets of Paris as the Pope Mobile parade begins. Pope Leo's celebrating an open-air mass in the French capital. He's been seen blessing babies. It's the first papal visit to France in 18 years. Earlier, the pontiff visited a centre which offers support to migrants and refugees.
4: I offer a special word of thanks to those who have shared their testimony. The name of your support and social integration centre, which refers to Saint Paquita, encourages us to recognise the fundamental role of women in building a civilization of love.
2: Iran's waiting for the US to respond to plans to reopen the Strait of Hormuz within a week. Tehran says that if Washington lifts its naval blockade, waives oil sanctions and observes a ceasefire. Angela Rayner has criticised plans from her cabinet colleague to make it harder for migrant workers to claim settled status in the UK. The community's secretary feels that would change the goalposts. We'll have the Formula One result in just a moment, but first, Scotland start a new era under manager Sebastian Poggenoli shortly. The Belgian takes charge for the first time for the Nations League game in Slovenia. And George Russell has won the Azerbaijan Grand Prix in Baku. It's the third victory of the season for Mercedes. Max Verstappen was second.
0: That was Mountainside News, where you can get the latest in local, national and international news.
1: The weather for today, and that is Sunday, the 27th of September. Showers, they will clear this morning, but rain will be developing again this afternoon, easing by evening. Westerlies becoming strong for a time this afternoon. Expect 18 degrees, an overnight low of 10, and the sun will set at 22 minutes past 7. The weather for tomorrow, that is Monday, mainly fine for the day, but there's a risk of the odd passing shower late afternoon. Expect southwesterlies with 15 degrees, an overnight low of 11. Tuesday, mainly fine. Showers late afternoon, southwesterlies 16 degrees with an overnight low of 9. And Wednesday, mainly fine, with southwesterlies developing from morning, 17 degrees with an overnight low of 9. And the weather for today, that is Sunday, rain this afternoon, easing by this evening. Westerlies becoming strong for a time this afternoon. Expect 18 degrees with an overnight low of 10.

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1: How does one describe an acupuncturist? How does one describe Ivan Pivac? When asked about Ivan Pivac, most patients describe him as the most caring, talented person one could have as an acupuncturist. He trained in Hong Kong with master practitioners of this ancient procedure. Ivan Pivac has received many awards for his skill and dedication to this craft of pain relief and wholesome improvement of health. Ivan Pivac, 4271 Great North Road, Glendene. Telephone 09-836-3220. That is 09-836-3220.

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We're not here to satisfy the demands or the wishes of the young people. 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
1: The weather for today, and that is Sunday, the 27th of September. Showers, they will clear this morning, but rain will be developing again this afternoon, easing by evening. Westerlies becoming strong for a time this afternoon. Expect 18 degrees, an overnight low of 10, and the sun will set at 22 minutes past 7. The weather for tomorrow, that is Monday, mainly fine for the day, but there's a risk of the odd passing shower late afternoon. Expect southwesterlies with 15 degrees, an overnight low of 11. Tuesday, mainly fine. Showers late afternoon, southwesterlies 16 degrees with an overnight low of 9. And Wednesday, mainly fine, with southwesterlies developing from morning, 17 degrees with an overnight low of 9. And the weather for today, that is Sunday, rain this afternoon, easing by this evening. Westerlies becoming strong for a time this afternoon. Expect 18 degrees with an overnight low of 10. Oh!

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1: Lotto, 5, 12, 19, 21, 24, 38, and the bonus ball 17. Lotto, 5, 12, 19, 21, 24, 38, and the bonus 17. Strike as they came out of the barrel, 19, 5, 21, 12. Strike, 19, 5, 21, 12, and the Powerball 7. The prize list Lotto. Lotto Division 1, 5 winners, $200,000 each. Lotto Division 2, 7 winners, $39,000 each. Lotto Division 3, 451 winners, $604 each. Lotto Division 4, $51. And Division 5, $29. Powerball. Powerball Division 1, no winners, jackpot. Powerball Division 2, no winners. Powerball Division 3, 30 winners, $1,800 each. Powerball Division 4, $108. Division 5, $62. And Division 6, $44. Strike. Strike 4, no winners. Strike 3, 80 winners, $600 each. And Strike 2, $64.
0: That was the lottery results as drawn last night.

Welcome to Paul Napier, a producer of music programs covering those years that we all so much enjoy. Paul is a Kiwi who has lived in North England for some time. Paul had agreed to produce, when time allows, his style of program, highlighting those wonderful nostalgic tracks. We will play his one-hour presentation on a Sunday night from 9 p.m. We are excited to present the music selected by Paul Napier. These shows will be played on Mountainside FM on Sunday at 9 p.m.

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1: 2 weeks on from the tragedy of the level crossing of Mount Albert, Auckland transport officials have met with residents to get their views on changes to level crossings in that area. Intend to improve safety and traffic flow, the changes will be expensive and certainly disruptive. Auckland Transport is talking to residents about 6 level crossings from Kingsland through to Mount Albert. They're not ideal the way they are, and we're keen to see the trains increase in frequency, so something has to be done. Those crossings are not ideal the way they are, and we're keen to see the trains increase in frequency, so something has to be done. Maria was concerned about the risk of more fatalities. There's been a recent one here in the neighbourhood, so it's quite present at the moment. A trio of llama bodyguards have been drafted in to protect an Auckland flock after roaming dogs killed 180 sheep in just 2 nights. Auckland Council Southern Region Operation Manager Bob Young told the press that around 180 sheep from the Puanui Reserve in Wiri, South Auckland, were killed by dogs in a major attack across 2 nights. We had 12 months of probably no attacks, and then out of the blue, we had several attacks, he explained. The attacks were a financial hit for the council, with each lamb priced at about $140 and a devastating loss for the community. In response, 3 llamas from Rotorua have been introduced to the flock after another council farm reported success using them as guard animals. Young said llamas have worked so far, taking on a protective role in the farm. Anyone strange walks in, strange dogs, they just walk straight up. The llamas don't run, whereas sheep will run. The dogs that are coming here, they're not hungry, they're just here for the game and the sport. He said Auckland Council was warned about the roaming dog problem when it took over the reserve 6 years ago. Senior Animal Management Officer Rob Pedersen said they had patrol teams looking for the dogs after the incident last year. Actors promising noise cameras and tougher penalties for drivers who create excessive vehicle noise in residential neighbourhoods if elected. The party announced the policy in Auckland's Tamaki electorate yesterday, saying relocatable cameras could be deployed in communities where noisy vehicles were a persistent problem. Under ACT's proposal, a fleet of noise cameras would be introduced to record vehicles exceeding a new roadside noise limit. Heavy rain, snow and strong wind warnings have been issued across parts of New Zealand for Sunday as an active front brings potentially severe weather to the first weekend of the school holidays. The worst of the weather was expected across Canterbury and the lower North Island, with severe gales, heavy rain and significant snowfall. Wellington was under a severe warning from 7 a.m. until noon today, with gusts of up to 120 kilometres an hour possible in exposed areas. The Tararua Range was forecast to receive between 60 millimetre and 90 millimetre rain from 5 a.m. this morning until 3 p.m. this afternoon, with high winds possible. Met Service warned the conditions could bring flooding and damage to trees and roadside structure. With many families expected to be travelling this weekend for the start of the school holidays, NZTA is strongly encouraging people to keep a very close eye on the latest weather forecasts and the status of the state highways.
0: And here is the Sky News from London.
2: From the Sky News Centre at 2. Manchester City is expected to challenge a reported guilty verdict to all but one of 115 charges of financial irregularities. The club, which has always denied wrongdoing, says the case with the Premier League is ongoing. Sanctions could include fines, point deduction and even expulsion from the top flight of English football. Sports writer Henry Winter doesn't expect any quick decisions.
3: They are incredibly likely to appeal, but running alongside that process, I'm sure sure will be rival clubs, accountants and lawyers who will be examining this and see if they should have any recompense.
2: Hundreds of thousands have packed onto the streets of Paris as the Pope Mobile parade begins. Pope Leo's celebrating an open-air mass in the French capital. He's been seen blessing babies. It's the first papal visit to France in 18 years. Earlier, the pontiff visited a centre which offers support to migrants and refugees.
4: I offer a special word of thanks to those who have shared their testimony. The name of your support and social integration centre, which refers to Saint Paquita, encourages us to recognise the fundamental role of women in building a civilization of love.
2: Iran's waiting for the US to respond to plans to reopen the Strait of Hormuz within a week. Tehran says that if Washington lifts its naval blockade, waives oil sanctions and observes a ceasefire. Angela Rayner has criticised plans from her cabinet colleague to make it harder for migrant workers to claim settled status in the UK. The community's secretary feels that would change the goalposts. We'll have the Formula One result in just a moment, but first, Scotland start a new era under manager Sebastian Poggenoli shortly. The Belgian takes charge for the first time for the Nations League game in Slovenia. And George Russell has won the Azerbaijan Grand Prix in Baku. It's the third victory of the season for Mercedes. Max Verstappen was second.
0: That was Mountainside News, where you can get the latest in local, national and international news.
1: The weather for today, and that is Sunday, the 27th of September. Showers, they will clear this morning, but rain will be developing again this afternoon, easing by evening. Westerlies becoming strong for a time this afternoon. Expect 18 degrees, an overnight low of 10, and the sun will set at 22 minutes past 7. The weather for tomorrow, that is Monday, mainly fine for the day, but there's a risk of the odd passing shower late afternoon. Expect southwesterlies with 15 degrees, an overnight low of 11. Tuesday, mainly fine. Showers late afternoon, southwesterlies 16 degrees with an overnight low of 9. And Wednesday, mainly fine, with southwesterlies developing from morning, 17 degrees with an overnight low of 9. And the weather for today, that is Sunday, rain this afternoon, easing by this evening. Westerlies becoming strong for a time this afternoon. Expect 18 degrees with an overnight low of 10.

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George Thomas Morgan. He was a mid-20th century American country music singer. He is a member of the Country Music Hall of Fame and a former member of the Grand Ole Opry. He's best known for the 1949 hit single Candy Kisses. He was the father of singer Laurie Morgan, who also is a country music star in her own right. George Morgan was born on June 1924, Waverly, Tennessee, in the United States. He died the 7th of July, 1975, aged quite a young age of 51 years. One of his big selling albums, he had many of them, but the top one was the one titled Slipping Around. He was American. He had one child, one daughter, Laurie Morgan, which I, if you were into country singing, you would certainly know her voice. So here is the next three from George Morgan, a voice big and powerful from really quite a little guy.

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Yes, they are back, and in their new clubrooms right in the heart of Panmure. 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
2: Heavy rain, snow and strong wind warnings have been issued across parts of New Zealand for Sunday as an active front brings potentially severe weather to the first weekend of the school holidays. The worst of the weather was expected across Canterbury and the lower North Island with severe gales, heavy rain and significant snowfall. Wellington was under a severe warning from 7 a.m. until noon today, with gusts of up to 120 kilometres an hour possible in exposed areas. The Tararua Range was forecast to receive between 60 millimetre and 90 millimetre rain from 5 a.m. this morning until 3 p.m. this afternoon, with high winds possible. Met Service warned the conditions could bring flooding and damage to trees and roadside structure. With many families expected to be travelling this weekend for the start of the school holidays, NZTA is strongly encouraging people to keep a very close eye on the latest weather forecasts and the status of the state highways. ANZ is reportedly looking at cutting more than 100 jobs from its New Zealand technology teams. The Australian Financial Review is reporting that the bank told its New Zealand staff this week that it was cutting some of its 1,500 permanent IT roles. The AFR said more than 400 roles would be affected by the restructuring, with more than 100 workers expected to be made redundant. The paper said ANZ was looking to consolidate software testing under a single strategic partner. A spokesperson for ANZ New Zealand confirmed it was considering changes to its technology team. It said that including bringing together related functions like data, AI and engineering for greater consistency and to make the most of the expertise right across ANZ. As part of our ongoing commitment to operate efficiently and deliver for customers, ANZ New Zealand regularly reviews how our business is structured. I must admit, the ANZ bank, their computer system, it's really very, very good. Greenpeace activists have boarded a state-owned New Zealand research vessel in Wellington after a return from deep-sea mineral exploration work in the Pacific. Occupied the Tangaroa yesterday morning with one dressed as US President Donald Trump and flying an American flag, while another held a banner reading, "Don't mine somewhere or another in Maori." I don't know what the hell they're talking about. Greenpeace said the protest was aimed at highlighting New Zealand's involvement in US efforts to advance deep sea mining. Oh, well, so what, you stupid idiot. I understand people still donate to Greenpeace. There's a lot of better organisations to donate your money to. Even the founder of Greenpeace, Canadian doctor, what's his name, even he says that Greenpeace has become the biggest pack of wankers that anyone could ever support. He said they're not scientists, they have no science background, they're just simply idiots. And that's his words, the founder of Greenpeace. That's his words. I can remember these dim-witted half-wits standing outside shopping centres warning us that all the polar bears are dying, there's no food for them, as far as it goes there'll be no sea ice left, we'll have no snow and everything will be melted. They stood outside the shopping centres scaring the pants off those people who are stupid enough to listen to idiots like Greenpeace. Everything that they predicted, none of it has come to pass. They are idiots. Of course they are scaremongering idiots. And if you don't believe me, just look at that crowd of half-witted nincompoops called Stop Oil. Actors promising noise cameras and tougher penalties for drivers who create excessive vehicle noise in residential neighbourhoods if elected. The party announced a policy in Auckland's Tamaki electorate yesterday saying relocatable cameras could be deployed in communities where noisy vehicles were a persistent problem. Under Act's proposal, a fleet of noise cameras would be introduced to record vehicles exceeding a new roadside noise limit. The Funeral Directors Association says that members who agree to arrange funerals for people who die with no money are being left out of pocket by public agency policies. Funeral directors absorb substantial costs arranging cremations and burials for people who die with no money. That's known as the indigent funeral. Typically, they're asked to do so by rest homes or hospitals if a body goes unclaimed. It's voluntary, and while they can be reimbursed, it's still costing them thousands of dollars per death, leading to more of them saying no. Jim Godden, owner of Rosetown Funerals in the Waikato town of Te Awamutu, said that in the past year, he and the staff undertook 11 indigent funerals. I believe it's an important service to the community and one that deserves to be carried out with the compassion and certainly its professionalism. However, he said many funeral homes chose now not to become. A significant amount of work involved and uncertainty, certainly the uncertainty around payment. These cases often require many hours of administration and investigation with no guarantee that the funeral director will recover any costs whatsoever. He said the basic costs for a funeral, as he said, the funeral director tends the deceased home with police to search for kin, next of kin details, make extensive inquiries to locate family, arrange legal documentation. There is a substantial amount of work involved before the funeral can even take place. And substantial costs when it does. The cheapest caskets cost about $400, certification $200, hearses are $300 a trip, and council cremation fees range from $647 in Rotorua up to $1,300 in Invercargill. Add wages and fuel, and the cost of the home is $2,000 to $3,000, depending on location. But that excludes the funeral director's professional fees.
1: And here is the Sky News from London.
3: From the Sky News Centre at 2. Manchester City is expected to challenge a reported guilty verdict to all but one of 115 charges of financial irregularities. The club, which has always denied wrongdoing, says the case with the Premier League is ongoing. Sanctions could include fines, point deduction and even expulsion from the top flight of English football. Sports writer Henry Winter doesn't expect any quick decisions.
4: They are incredibly likely to appeal, but running alongside that process, I'm sure will be rival clubs, accountants and lawyers who will be examining this and see if they should have any recompense.
3: Hundreds of thousands have packed onto the streets of Paris as the Pope Mobile parade begins. Pope Leo's celebrating an open-air mass in the French capital. He's been seen blessing babies. It's the first papal visit to France in 18 years. Earlier, the pontiff visited a centre which offers support to migrants and refugees.
5: I offer a special word of thanks to those who have shared their testimony. The name of your support and social integration centre, which refers to St. Paquita, encourages us to recognise the fundamental role of women in building a civilization of love.
3: Iran's waiting for the US to respond to plans to reopen the Strait of Hormuz within a week. Tehran says that if Washington lifts its naval blockade, waives oil sanctions and observes a ceasefire. Angela Rayner has criticised plans from her cabinet colleague to make it harder for migrant workers to claim settled status in the UK. The community's secretary feels that would change the goalposts. We'll have the Formula One result in just a moment, but first, Scotland start a new era under manager Sebastian Poggenoli shortly. The Belgian takes charge for the first time for the Nations League game in Slovenia. And George Russell has won the Azerbaijan Grand Prix in Baku. It's the third victory of the season for Mercedes. Max Verstappen was second.
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2: The weather for tomorrow, that is Monday, mainly fine for the day, but there's a risk of the odd passing shower late afternoon. Expect southwesterlies with 15 degrees, an overnight low of 11. Tuesday, mainly fine. Showers late afternoon, southwesterlies 16 degrees with an overnight low of 9. And Wednesday, mainly fine, with southwesterlies developing from morning, 17 degrees with an overnight low of 9. And the weather for today, that is Sunday, rain this afternoon, easing by this evening. Westerlies becoming strong for a time this afternoon. Expect 18 degrees with an overnight low of

Every profession has a member that stands out. And if you're looking for an acupuncturist who stands out not only in years and years of experience, but years and years of doing it right, there is Ivan Pivak. Now, Ivan Pivak, he is out at Glendene, and his service to the public with acupuncture is without a doubt probably recognised as one of the best, so much so that he's won all the awards that makes him the best. And acupuncture releases endorphins from the brain, which makes it particularly effective in the treatment of pain. Now, many conditions can be successfully treated by acupuncture, and they're including things like headaches and migraines and facial pain, allergies, asthma, sciatica, arthritis pain, sports injuries, weight loss, nicotine addiction, insomnia, and tennis elbow. And who else than Ivan Pivak? Oh yes, and by the way, he did his training in Hong Kong. In contact Ivan on 836-3220. That's 836-3220. And his surgery is out at 4271 Great North Road, Glendene, Auckland. That's at 4271 Great North Road, Glendene, Auckland. Ivan Pivak.

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1: New Zealand First has pledged to replace the Treaty of Waitangi Tribunal if elected, calling the board a make work organisation. Speaking from Tauranga Holy Trinity Church at a public meeting yesterday afternoon, Winston Peters said the party would immediately abolish the tribunal, creating the Treaty of Waitangi Completion Commission as an alternative. The Completion Commission would review all claims made prior to 2008, after which time its work will then be finished. During the first 100 days in government, New Zealand First would table all legislation in order to focus on the Waitangi Tribunal amendments. Peter said the current organisation was not fit for purpose or appropriate in today's political environment. The Treaty of Waitangi industry jobs will be replaced by real work, he said. The days of the Waitangi Tribunal acting as an authority of Parliament, that will be over. 2 weeks on from the tragedy at the level crossing in Mount Albert, Auckland transport officials have met with residents to get their views on changes to level crossings in that area. Intend to improve safety and traffic flow, the changes will be expensive and certainly disruptive. Auckland Transport is talking to residents about 6 level crossings from Kingsland through to Mount Albert. They're not ideal the way they are, and we're keen to see the trains increase in frequency, so something has to be done. Those crossings are not ideal the way they are, and we're keen to see the trains increase in frequency, so something has to be done. Maria was concerned about the risk of more fatalities. There's been a recent one here in the neighbourhood, so it's quite present at the moment. A trio of llama bodyguards have been drafted in to protect an Auckland flock after roaming dogs killed 180 sheep in just 2 nights. Auckland Council Southern Region Operation Manager Viv Young told the press that around 180 sheep from the Puanui Reserve in Wirree, South Auckland, were killed by dogs in a major attack across 2 nights. We had 12 months of probably no attacks, and then out of the blue, we had several attacks, he explained. The attacks were a financial hit for the council, with each lamb priced at about $140 and a devastating loss for the community. In response, 3 llamas from Rotorua have been introduced to the flock after another council farm reported success using them as guard animals. Young said llamas have worked so far, taking on a protective role in the farm. Anyone strange walks in, strange dogs, they just walk straight up. The llamas don't run, whereas sheep will run. The dogs that are coming here, they're not hungry, they're just here for the game and the sport. He said Auckland Council was warned about the roaming dog problem when it took over the reserve 6 years ago. Senior Animal Management Officer Rob Pedersen said they had patrol teams looking for the dogs after the incident last year. Motorists travelling in the Waikato yesterday afternoon were urged to delay their travel after a motorcycle crash blocked lanes on State Highway 1 near Horsham Downs yesterday afternoon. The Horsham Downs is one of those new suburbs on the northern boundary of Hamilton. A police spokesperson said the incident was reported about 12:15. One person is injured and emergency services were on the scene, the spokesperson said. Motorists were advised at that time to delay travel. New Zealand Transport Agency said the northbound lanes after Lake Road were blocked. Emergency services attended a serious single vehicle crash near Wanga Marino, which briefly blocked all northbound lanes. It did reopen later in the afternoon between Rota Road on-ramp and the Hampton Downs off-ramp. ANZ is reportedly looking at cutting more than 100 jobs from its New Zealand technology teams. The Australian Financial Review is reporting that the bank told its New Zealand staff this week that it was cutting some of its 1,500 permanent IT roles. The AFR said more than 400 roles would be affected by the restructuring, with more than 100 workers expected to be made redundant. The paper said ANZ was looking to consolidate software testing under a single strategic partner. A spokesperson for ANZ New Zealand confirmed it was considering changes to its technology team. It said that including bringing together related functions like data, AI and engineering for greater consistency and to make the most of the expertise right across ANZ as part of our ongoing commitment to operate efficiently and deliver for customers, ANZ New Zealand regularly reviews how our business is structured. I must admit, the ANZ bank, their computer system, is really very, very good.
0: And here is the Sky News from London.
2: From the Sky News Centre at 2. Manchester City is expected to challenge a reported guilty verdict to all but one of 115 charges of financial irregularities. The club, which has always denied wrongdoing, says the case with the Premier League is ongoing. Sanctions could include fines, point deduction and even expulsion from the top flight of English football. Sports writer Henry Winter doesn't expect any quick decisions.
3: They are incredibly likely to appeal, but running alongside that process, I'm sure will be rival clubs, accountants and lawyers who will be examining this and see if they should have any recompense.
2: Hundreds of thousands have packed onto the streets of Paris as the Pope Mobile parade begins. Pope Leo's celebrating an open-air mass in the French capital. He's been seen blessing babies. It's the first papal visit to France in 18 years. Earlier, the pontiff visited a centre which offers support to migrants and refugees.
4: I offer a special word of thanks to those who have shared their testimony. The name of your support and social integration centre, which refers to Saint Paquita, encourages us to recognise the fundamental role of women in building a civilization of love.
2: Iran's waiting for the US to respond to plans to reopen the Strait of Hormuz within a week. Tehran says that if Washington lifts its naval blockade, waives oil sanctions and observes a ceasefire. Angela Rayner has criticised plans from her cabinet colleague to make it harder for migrant workers to claim settled status in the UK. The community's secretary feels that would change the goalposts. We'll have the Formula One result in just a moment, but first, Scotland start a new era under manager Sebastian Poggenoli shortly. The Belgian takes charge for the first time for the Nations League game in Slovenia. And George Russell has won the Azerbaijan Grand Prix in Baku. It's the third victory of the season for Mercedes. Max Verstappen was second.
0: That was Mountainside News, where you can get the latest in local, national and international news.
1: The weather for tomorrow, that is Monday, mainly fine for the day, but there's a risk of the odd passing shower late afternoon. Expect southwesterlies with 15 degrees, an overnight low of 11. Tuesday, mainly fine, showers late afternoon, southwesterlies 16 degrees with an overnight low of 9. And Wednesday, mainly fine, with southwesterlies developing from morning, 17 degrees with an overnight low of 9. And the weather for today, that is Sunday, rain this afternoon, easing by this evening. Westerlies becoming strong for a time this afternoon. Expect 18 degrees with an overnight low of 10.

started moving. It drifted with the tide. Them unicorns looked up from the rocks and they cried. And the waters came down and sort of floated them away. And that's why you never seen a unicorn till this very day.

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2: From the Sky News Centre at 2. Manchester City is expected to challenge a reported guilty verdict to all but one of 115 charges of financial irregularities. The club, which has always denied wrongdoing, says the case with the Premier League is ongoing. Sanctions could include fines, point deduction and even expulsion from the top flight of English football. Sports writer Henry Winter doesn't expect any quick decisions.
3: They are incredibly likely to appeal, but running alongside that process, I'm sure will be rival clubs' accountants and lawyers who will be examining this and see if they should have any recompense.
2: Hundreds of thousands have packed onto the streets of Paris as the Pope Mobile parade begins. Pope Leo's celebrating an open-air mass in the French capital. He's been seen blessing babies. It's the first papal visit to France in 18 years. Earlier, the pontiff visited a centre which offers support to migrants and refugees.
4: I offer a special word of thanks to those who have shared their testimony. The name of your support and social integration centre, which refers to Saint Paquita, encourages us to recognise the fundamental role of women in building a civilization of love.
2: Iran's waiting for the US to respond to plans to reopen the Strait of Hormuz within a week. Tehran says that if Washington lifts its naval blockade, waives oil sanctions and observes a ceasefire. Angela Rayner's criticised plans from her cabinet colleague to make it harder for migrant workers to claim settled status in the UK. The community's secretary feels that would change the goalposts. We'll have the Formula One result in just a moment, but first, Scotland start a new era under manager Sebastian Poggenoli shortly. The Belgian takes charge for the first time for the Nations League game in Slovenia. And George Russell has won the Azerbaijan Grand Prix in Baku. It's the third victory of the season for Mercedes. Max Verstappen was second.
0: The weather for tomorrow, that is Monday, mainly fine for the day, but there's a risk of the odd passing shower late afternoon. Expect southwesterlies with 15 degrees, an overnight low of 11. Tuesday, mainly fine. Showers late afternoon, southwesterlies 16 degrees with an overnight low of 9. And Wednesday, mainly fine, with southwesterlies developing from morning, 17 degrees with an overnight low of 9. And the weather for today, that is Sunday, rain this afternoon, easing by this evening. Westerlies becoming strong for a time this afternoon. Expect 18 degrees with an overnight low of 10.